0: Escale, Ports of Call, by Jacques Ibert, played there by the Minnesota Orchestra, conducted by Eiji Owe.
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4: Mostly sunny and wicked hot on Tuesday. Upper 90s inland, upper 80s at the beaches. Could feel like 111 degrees outside. 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
0: The trio Okalaga begins this hour with music of Théodore Dubois. From his oboe quintet, we'll hear the Canzonetta movement.

0: Five small tone pictures by the Swedish composer Elfriede André, played there by Oscar Ekberg.
1: 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Despite obstacles threatening disaster, the concert became an historic triumph, birthing the best-selling solo jazz album of all time. 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
0: So here's the Horn Concerto No. 2 by Richard Strauss, the second of the two that he wrote during the course of his career, and both of them probably equally inspired by his dad, actually. His father was a very accomplished horn player in German orchestras, and we are going to hear a very accomplished player himself, the late, great Barry Tuckwell, here with the Royal Philharmonic, conducted by Vladimir Ashkenazy.

0: Barry Tuckwell playing the French horn there with the Royal Philharmonic, conducted by Vladimir Ashkenazy, the Horn Concerto No. 2 by Richard Strauss.
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0: Isabel Faust plays the violin here in this music of Bach, along with the Bach Collegium of Stuttgart. Helmut Rilling leading the ensemble here. The Violin Concerto in G Minor by Bach.

0: That is the Violin Concerto in G Minor by Bach. One of those sort of all-purpose concertos by Bach. He arranged it for different instruments. We heard Isabel Faust playing violin there with the Bach Collegium of Stuttgart, led by Helmut Rilling. 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
4: Mostly sunny and wicked hot on Tuesday. Upper 90s inland, upper 80s at the beaches. Could feel like 111 degrees outside. 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
0: This is from Rebecca Clark. It's called Cortege, and it's played here by pianist Ian Jones.

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0: The music of Aaron Copland next. His opera, The Tenderland, dates from the 1950s. And he was inspired to write it after viewing the Depression-era photographs of Walker Evans. And the opera tells of a farm family in the Midwest during the 1930s. It was originally not a success because the original plan was that it would be written for and staged on television. And that didn't happen. And so the critics early on thought that it was not successful in being translated to the concert hall. Today, though, the actual music from the opera is some of Copland's best loved, and this is the Tenderland Suite.

0: A Nocturne by Bryce Dessner, Katya and Maria Lebeck, pianos, and Bryce Dessner and David Chalman, electric guitars.
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0: Reverie by Frederick Cowan with Ramon Gamba and the BBC Philharmonic. 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
4: Mostly sunny and wicked hot on Tuesday. Upper 90s inland, upper 80s at the beaches. Could feel like 111 degrees outside. 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
0: So I'd be remiss not to play Philip Glass on this week's show about American Mavericks. This is actually a work from 2000. It's a piano concerto, Glass, titled Tyrol Concerto. The title comes from the fact that there are references to that particular form of German folk songs, which is a bit arcane. I became interested in this piece, though, because one writer noticed that the middle movement seems to be an elaboration on music that Glass wrote for the film The Truman Show, which is a movie I've become obsessed with in the past year. It's a long story, but go back and watch it. You'll find it's pertinent. So here is Simone Dinnerstein at the piano with the Brooklyn Baroque group that goes by the name Baroquelin, with the Tyrol Concerto by Philip Glass on Extra Eclectic.

0: Tyrol Concerto, Concerto for Piano and Orchestra by Philip Glass, played there by Simone Dinnerstein, along with the group Barocklin. It's extra eclectic.
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0: John Cage, being a composer that certainly is influenced probably everybody else that I'm playing on tonight's show. Here's one of his works, arranged by and performed by the Arditi String Quartet from Apartment House 1776. This is called Harmony No. 19, New York.

0: Nothing like it. The Bode Piano Ensemble, rosined monofilament line, strung through the strings of the piano and moved back and forth by an army of performers. And that would be the Bode Piano Ensemble playing the music of Stephen Scott, called New York Drones. Thanks, as always, to Jennifer Allen for putting together the playlists on the show. I'm Steve Seal, and you are listening to Extra Eclectic.
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4: Mostly sunny and wicked hot on Tuesday. Upper 90s inland, upper 80s at the beaches. Could feel like 111 degrees outside. 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
0: Bowerty from This Land Sings. 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

0: Selections from This Land Sings, the tribute work to Woody Guthrie by Michael Dougherty. We heard soprano Annika Sokolovsky, John Dougherty, the baritone, and the group Dogs of Desire, which is a subgroup of the Albany Symphony Orchestra, conducted there by David Allen Miller. It's extra eclectic.
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0: Hear from composer John Duarte, in a similar vein to what we've just heard, his Joan Baez suite. Now, this one does not have vocals. It's strictly for guitar, and we'll hear it played by Sharon Isbin.

0: Silver Dagger is a folk song that goes back, well, quite far, maybe even to Britain, actually, but it is considered an American folk ballad, and Joan Baez did a big version of it. The Leuven Brothers did, too, I was just reading. Arranged there by Stacey Gareff and played by the Here Ensemble.
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3: Mostly sunny and wicked hot on Tuesday. Upper 90s inland, upper 80s at the beaches. Could feel like 111 degrees outside. 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
7: Special performances were created, and albums were recorded just for this. This ensemble recorded an album of Beethoven piano trios that was released in October of 2020. We'll hear one of those trios coming up in the next half an hour. I'm Jalene Kahn. It's great to have your company tonight. I hope you're doing well. This is music by Heitor Villa-Lobos, Circle Dance on Seven Notes.

0: We heard bassoonist Milan Turković with the Stuttgart Chamber Orchestra under conductor Martin Sieghart. That was music by Heitor Villa-Lobos, Circle Dance on Seven Notes. Coming up, we'll hear a Beethoven piano trio recorded by an ensemble that wanted to have a big celebration for Beethoven's 250th in 2020. That's coming up in about 10 minutes.
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0: Johann Strauss Jr. is a composer known for his contributions to the waltz. He is a big part of the reason why the waltz has become and stayed so popular. But that's not all he did. This is music from a little operetta that he wrote called Woodruff. Here's the overture performed by the Slovak State Philharmonic.

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9: Mostly sunny and wicked hot on Tuesday. Upper 90s inland, upper 80s at the beaches. Could feel like 111 degrees outside. 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
0: Ended. The notes I scribble now are just wrist exercises. He thought the music he was writing had absolutely no meaning, and it was only a way to drive away the boredom of idle hours as he waited out the war. We're going to hear some of those wrist exercises by Richard Strauss. His Sonatina No. 1 is called From an Invalid's Workshop, written during this time. Here's the third movement.

0: The third movement from Sonatina No. 1 by Richard Strauss. It's called From an Invalid's Workshop. Written by an 80-year-old Richard Strauss that was just waiting out the idle hours of war. That was a performance by the Orpheus Chamber Orchestra on Music Through the Night. A Mozart horn concerto is coming up in about 20 minutes. I hope you can stick around for that. I'm Jalene Kahn. It's great to have your company.
1: 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But dark times were ahead. The biggest mass extinction of all time, the Great Dying. 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
0: French composer Camille Saint-Saëns wanted to base his operas in French history. And the opera Ascanio tells the story of 16th century Italian artist Benvenuto Cellini. During the time that Cellini spent in Paris, he fell in love with a woman. That woman was admiring another man, the other man, Ascanio. Here's Act 3 ballet music from that opera by Camille Saint-Saëns.

0: Mozart's Horn Concerto No. 4. Jose Antonio Mendez Padron conducted the Havana Lyceum Orchestra, and the soloist was Sarah Willis. She's got a really fascinating video on her website. It's a part of her Music and Science series. She spent 2 hours in an MRI machine playing horn to learn what happened to her body when she plays the instrument. It's really incredible. Check that out on her website.
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3: Mostly sunny and wicked hot on Tuesday. Upper 90s inland, upper 80s at the beaches. Could feel like 111 degrees outside. 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

0: The Jitterbug Waltz by Fats Waller, performed by pianist Richard Dowling. A Brahms violin concerto is coming up next in just a minute. I hope you can stick around.
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0: Johannes Brahms looked to Beethoven when he wrote this violin concerto, choosing Beethoven's key, D major, and following Beethoven's precedent, especially in that first long lyrical movement. Here's that violin concerto by Brahms, performed by Julia

0: A violin concerto in D major by Brahms. Jacob Kreisberg conducted the Netherlands Philharmonic Orchestra, and the soloist was Julia Fischer on Music Through the Night.
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3: Mostly sunny and wicked hot on Tuesday. Upper 90s inland, upper 80s at the beaches. Could feel like 111 degrees outside. 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
0: That's the frame of mind Schumann was in when he wrote this. You're going to hear the whole piece, and maybe you will be tenderly transfigured. Coming up in about 40 minutes. First, it's music by Celso Machado, one of his popular Brazilian songs.

0: fantasy on La Traviata by Giuseppe Verdi. Yannick Nézet-Séguin conducted the Rotterdam Philharmonic Orchestra. They were joined by flutist Emmanuel Paoud on Music Through the Night. Coming up, we'll hear some solo piano music by Robert Schumann, and a Bach orchestral suite is coming up next in just a minute. I'm Jalene Kahn. I hope you can stick around.
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0: Music like this is sometimes called Tafelmusik or table music, something that would be played in the background at feasts and banquets. It's music that's light in character, full of fun and humor, and it's played by an ensemble who has taken on that exact name. The ensemble Tafelmusik with conductor Gene Lemon playing Bach's Orchestral Suite No. 1.

0: Robert Schumann wanted you to feel like you were at a masquerade ball when you listen to that. Papillon, or Butterflies, performed there by pianist Vladimir Ashkenazy on Music Through the Night.
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3: Mostly sunny and wicked hot on Tuesday. Upper 90s inland, upper 80s at the beaches. Could feel like 111 degrees outside. 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
0: From Samuel Coleridge Taylor's African Suite, this is The Waltz, performed by the Sheena Kay Orchestra.

0: String Symphony No. 2 by Felix Mendelssohn, performed by the Amadeus Ensemble with conductor Inez Kaduzmal. 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
3: 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The masters, the melodies, and the magic, 24 hours a day.
0: Franz Danzi was a German composer born in the 1760s, and he really did it all throughout his career. He was around in an important time in European classical music, and Danzi wrote operas, church, and chamber music. But he's best known and probably most famous for his wind quintets. Here's a wind quintet in G major by Danzi, performed by Berlin Philharmonic Winds.

0: Franz Donzi is a name that is synonymous with wind quintets. We just heard one of his many performed by the Berlin Philharmonic Winds on Music Through the Night.
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0: This next composer had quite the circle of friends. German composer Robert Folkmann met Robert Schumann when he was in his 20s, and it was Schumann that encouraged him to study music and continue that path. When Folkmann started writing music, it caught the ear of Franz Liszt, who, as a touring pianist, played some of it all over Europe. And then later in life, Folkmann became dear friends with Johannes Brahms. This is Serenade No. 2 by Robert Folkmann, performed by the German Chamber Academy.

0: Johannes Goritzky conducted the German Chamber Academy with Serenade No. 2 by German composer Robert Folkman on Music Through the Night.
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9: Mostly sunny and wicked hot on Tuesday. Upper 90s inland, upper 80s at the beaches. Could feel like 111 degrees outside. 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Mostly sunny.
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0: Hymenée from Suite from Esclermont by Zul Massenet. Kenneth Jean conducted the Hong Kong Philharmonic Orchestra. Music that was Tchaikovsky's first piece written for the combination of cello and orchestra is coming up in about 5 minutes.
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0: Variations on a Rococo Theme by Tchaikovsky. Cellist Raphael Walfisch played with the English Chamber Orchestra under conductor Jeffrey Simon. Maybe you just need to take a break and dance. You'll have a chance to do that coming up in just a minute.
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0: An American violinist who toured Latin America in the 1940s and 50s made these dances popular in the United States, especially after they released an album in the 1960s. It was known as the Exotica music craze, and even William Grant Still got in on it. Here's a collection of his Panamanian dances.

0: Hopefully that was able to get you up and moving if you needed a little dance break. Panamanian Dances by William Grant Still. Isaiah Jackson conducted the Berlin Symphony Orchestra. When you hear a piece of music that you like but you're not sure what it is, check our on-air playlist at yourclassical.org. I'm Jalene Kahn. Thanks for being here.
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4: Hot once again today. Temperatures expected to reach the upper 90s inland, mid-90s at the coast. Scattered showers possible for areas south of I-10. 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
5: 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A portion of the ticket proceeds will benefit Springfield Kitty Cat Shack Rescue.
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0: The Merrymakers, Eric Coates, that was Charles McCarris conducting the London Symphony Orchestra. Coming up next, a little spry journey through the mountains in spring, Aaron Copland, excuse me.
1: Before the dinosaurs walked the Earth, life was thriving on the supercontinent of Pangaea. But dark times were ahead. The biggest mass extinction of all time, the Great Dying. 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

0: Invitation to the Dance, composed brilliantly by Carl Maria von Faber. Neville Mariner there conducting the Academy of St. Martin in the Fields. Little of those sweet stride piano sounds coming up next from Scott Joplin. And we'll hear actually a duet of one of his most famous works.
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0: El Camino Real, the Royal Road, or the King's Highway, if you prefer. That was written by Alfred Reed, and he also conducted there the Senzoku Gakuen Symphonic Wind Orchestra. I'm Kevin O'Connor. 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
3: Hot once again today. Temperatures expected to reach the upper 90s inland, mid-90s at the coast. Scattered showers possible for areas south of I-10. 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

0: That was the Valdres March. Bjarte Engeset there conducting the Iceland Symphony Orchestra by Johannes Hansen. Fritz Kreisler on the way shortly. You'll recognize that lovely ballad I've got for you from him, along with Emanuel Bach's Oboe Concerto.
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0: The Roman Carnival Overture, written by Hector Berlioz in 1844, rising from the ashes of a failed opera to become one of his most beloved and frequently requested pieces in concert, for sure. Roman Carnival Overture, again by Hector Berlioz. That was John Barbaroli and the Halle Orchestra. Some royal trappings coming up next from William Walton.
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0: Symphony number 29, fourth movement, possibly inspired by a relative, Anton Mesmer, or family friend, actually, of Mozart's. That was Vladimir Spivakov conducting the Moscow Virtuosi.
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4: Hot once again today. Temperatures expected to reach the upper 90s inland, mid-90s at the coast. Scattered showers possible for areas south of I-10. 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
2: 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A portion of the ticket proceeds will benefit Springfield Kitty Cat Shack Rescue.
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0: On today's date in 1991, the great Spanish cyclist Miguel Indurain won his first of five consecutive Tour de France titles, and this year's event just wrapped, inducting another member to that club. I'm talking about Tadej Pogačar, who is now on his fifth, and many people think he's going to surpass that considerably. Fingers crossed, I guess. You never know. The Gumsuckers March, Percy Grainger. This is Timothy Reinisch and the Royal Northern College of Music Wind Orchestra. Just picture cycling, I guess.

0: Certainly the big, consistently lively Brandenburg Concerto number 3, Giovanni Antonini with Il Giardino Armonico. Coming up next, we'll shift gears a bit, and we'll shift continents as well. Something from John Philip Sousa and Jaromir Weinberger.
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0: Jaromir Feinberger's Schwanda the Bagpiper. 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
9: Hot once again today. Temperatures expected to reach the upper 90s inland, mid-90s at the coast. Scattered showers possible for areas south of I-10. 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
0: The recent death of his father and 25th anniversary of his mother's passing had upset Tchaikovsky deeply. He left Paris for Rome in December of 1879. There he was inspired by the vibrant sights, sounds, and carnivals of Rome. And it gets a little dark somewhere in there. Writing to his brother Modeste, he declared, "I'm dreadfully depressed by my work, that I lock myself in my room all day until dinner." Well, that is the life of an artist. Capriccio Italien, Peter Tchaikovsky. We have Leonard Slatkin and the St. Louis Symphony Orchestra.

0: Capriccio Italien, Peter Tchaikovsky. That was Leonard Slatkin and the St. Louis Symphony Orchestra.
1: Before the dinosaurs walked the Earth, life was thriving on the supercontinent of Pangaea. But dark times were ahead. The biggest mass extinction of all time, the Great Dying. 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

0: From Symphony No. 5, that was the fourth movement, Johannes Brahms. We heard Ricardo Schei conducting the Leipzig Gewandhaus Orchestra. I'm Kevin O'Connor. 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
3: Hot once again today. Temperatures expected to reach the upper 90s inland, mid-90s at the coast. Scattered showers possible for areas south of I-10. 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
6: Here's a scherzo by Alfredo Catalani with Riccardo Muti leading the orchestra at La Scala in Milan.

0: The composer of that piece, Maria Kalaniame, is sometimes referred to as the queen of the accordion. She's from Finland. She studied at the Sibelius Academy. She's a founding member of a popular folk music group there. And that particular piece is called Growing Dusky Polka. It has a kind of Middle Eastern sound. It was performed there by the Minneapolis Guitar Quartet.
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3: Before the dinosaurs walked the Earth, life was thriving on the supercontinent of Pangaea. But dark times were ahead. The biggest mass extinction of all time, the Great Dying. 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
0: Here's the opening movement from a sextet for two horns and strings, the composer Beethoven, and members of the Gewandhaus Quartet, joined by Hermann Baumann and Vladimir Deschampov, horn.

0: The composer of that piece was also a terrific pianist. His name, Camille Saint-Saëns, and he left behind five piano concertos. That was number two, played by Vadim Kolodenko and the Norwegian Radio Orchestra.
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0: Village Dance from a collection called Impressions from the Countryside by Zdeněk Fibic. 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
2: Hot once again today. Temperatures expected to reach the upper 90s inland, mid-90s at the coast. Scattered showers possible for areas south of I-10. 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

0: The solo violin gets the last word in those night waltzes from A Little Night Music by Stephen Sondheim. That was the Hollywood Bowl Orchestra led by John Morchery. Works well under pressure is certainly an appropriate description of Mozart. He was very busy during the summer of 1786-87, and in the swirl of all that pressure, he wrote what has become one of classical music's best-known pieces, Eine kleine Nachtmusik. It's coming up in a minute.
1: Cologne 75 is the incredible true story of 18-year-old promoter Vera Brandes as she defies impossible odds to orchestrate Keith Jarrett's legendary 1975 Cologne concert. Despite obstacles threatening disaster, the concert became an historic triumph, birthing the best-selling solo jazz album of all time. 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
0: Here's Andrew Manzi and the English Concert in Mozart's Eine kleine Nachtmusik.

0: A Serenade in G Major, better known as A Little Night Music. Eine kleine Nachtmusik by Mozart. That was violinist Andrew Manzi leading the English concert. Ottorino Respighi is probably best remembered for a trilogy of pieces that celebrate the city of Rome, and one of them is called Fountains of Rome. And for this one, he turned to four of the city's most impressive fountains for inspiration. And he kind of goes around presenting each one at the hour when he felt their characters were most in harmony with what was around them, going from dawn until sunset. We'll take that look with Respighi in just a moment.
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0: Here's the Fountains of Rome by Respighi with Joanne Folletta leading the Buffalo Philharmonic.

0: Fountains of Rome, four of them, as depicted in music by Ottorino Respighi. That was the Buffalo Philharmonic Orchestra, conducted by Joanne Folletta.
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3: Hot once again today. Temperatures expected to reach the upper 90s inland, mid-90s at the coast. Scattered showers possible for areas south of I-10. 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
0: Right now, the music is by Elgar, and it's played by Pinko Zuckerman and pianist Mark Nykrug.

0: A tune by Giles Farnaby, followed by the fanfare from the Sinfonietta by Leo Janáček. The common denominator there, the group performing, the Philip Jones Brass Ensemble. We'll move to a Dvorak symphony. That's in just a minute.
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0: By the time Dvorak wrote his Symphony No. 8, he was pretty much world famous. Despite his popularity, his publisher kept pressuring him to stay away from writing symphonies and compose shorter works. Well, Dvorak said, that's not interesting to me. So instead of composing, say, another set of Slavonic dances, he shopped around for a new publisher. He found one in England and several weeks later prepared an outline of his ideas for the Symphony No. 8, sometimes referred to as the English Symphony. Here's the Houston Symphony Orchestra.

0: That was the Symphony No. 8 in G Major by Dvorak. Andre Ojorska Estrada led the Houston Symphony Orchestra. Jorge Bolet was a pianist who felt that he had kind of an obligation to bring a piece of music to life, that a trusted performer should have considerable latitude, and that that is how great composers of the past would feel. What did he do with Mendelssohn's Andante and Rondo Capriccioso? You'll find out in just a minute.
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0: That was pianist Jorge Bolet, who for many years taught first at IU and then at Curtis. He felt he had an obligation to pass down the knowledge to students. That was his take on Felix Mendelssohn's Andante and Rondo Capriccioso. I'm Melissa Owsley. Thank you for listening today.
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3: Hot once again today. Temperatures expected to reach the upper 90s inland, mid-90s at the coast. Scattered showers possible for areas south of I-10. 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

0: I have read that the composer of that piece, Donizetti, best remembered for his operas, told his wife, perhaps in jest, and his friends, that when he sat down at his desk or at the piano to compose, it seemed to him that ideas came to him only from one side of his head, and that he felt in his brain a kind of band that stretched from the right to the left hemispheres. When he had comic music in his head, he felt an annoying tap on the left side of his forehead, and when he wrote serious music, he felt that same irritation on the right side. That was his concertino for oboe and orchestra with soloist Günter Passen. Gershwin's Piano Concerto in a minute.
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0: Here is conductor Justin Brown and the Dallas Symphony Orchestra. The pianist is Anne-Marie McDermott.

0: That was the Piano Concerto in F Major by George Gershwin, written after Rhapsody in Blue, which was a tough act to follow. That concerto, though, has gained traction over the years. That recording featured Anne-Marie McDermott with the Dallas Symphony Orchestra and conductor Justin Brown. Music of another American composer, that would be Florence Price. Some of her chamber music coming up in just a moment.
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0: A few years ago, the Catalyst Quartet launched a series of recordings commemorating historically important black composers. Volume 2 puts the focus on Florence Price. Here they are in the third movement from a string quartet in A minor.

0: That was the Catalyst String Quartet in the third movement from a quartet in A minor by Florence Price. I'm Melissa Owsley. Thank you for your company this hour.
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4: Hot once again today. Temperatures expected to reach the upper 90s inland, mid-90s at the coast. Scattered showers possible for areas south of I-10. 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
0: Let's start the hour with an arabesque, a piano piece by Cécile Chaminade. The arabesque is played by Anna Scheleste.

0: Aha, a New Year's Day concert with the Vienna Philharmonic that particular year, led by Maurice Janssens, and playing the Burning Love Polka Mazurka by Joseph Strauss. Peter Tchaikovsky's Romeo and Juliet Fantasy Overture manages to tell the tragic story of the two young lovers without a word being spoken. And I love the way, at the very end, the coda kind of takes all the main ideas of the piece. It builds in intensity. You'll hear a timpani roll indicating that Juliet has died, and then there's kind of a drum beat, a funeral drum beat. That fantasy overture is coming up in 1 minute.
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0: Here's the Czech Philharmonic Orchestra with conductor Semyon Bychkov in Tchaikovsky's Romeo and Juliet Fantasy Overture.

0: Peter Tchaikovsky was about 29 when one of his teachers suggested that he write an overture based on the story of Romeo and Juliet. He later said, "It now seems to me absurd that I could not see earlier that I was predestined, as it were, to set this drama to music." That's where he landed, a performance there featuring the Czech Philharmonic Orchestra. The conductor was Semyon Bychkov.
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0: The French composer Jules Massenet is remembered for several operas, including Thaïs and Manon. He also wrote instrumental music, and in this case, it's a fantasy for cello and orchestra. Sophie Rolland is the soloist, and Gilbert Varga conducts the BBC Philharmonic.

0: Canadian-born cellist Sophie Rowland was the soloist with the BBC Philharmonic Orchestra, led by Gilbert Varga, in that Fantasy by Jules Massenet. I'm Melissa Owsley. 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
3: 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Temperatures expected to reach the upper 90s inland, mid-90s at the coast. Scattered showers possible for areas south of I-10. 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
12: Katia and Marielle Lebec play pianos to start off this hour with the Slavonic Dance No. 9, composed by Antonín Dvořák.

0: Selections from the Snow Maiden Suite by Nikolai Rimsky-Korsakov. David Zinman conducting the Rotterdam Philharmonic Orchestra and Women's Voices of the Rotterdam Philharmonic Choir. Roberta Alexander, soprano.
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0: It's interesting that Beethoven wrote his only ballet when he did. His hearing was noticeably failing him, and here he's tasked to compose a ballet about civilization and consciousness handed down as instruction. In Creatures of Prometheus, the title figure molds two clay statues and gives them life. And they're wild until Apollo and the Muses on Parnassus teach them all about the arts like dance and music, even feeling, to civilize them into something human. Here's a suite from the Creatures of Prometheus with the Orpheus Chamber Orchestra.

0: Beethoven's Creatures of Prometheus Suite. That was the Orpheus Chamber Orchestra.
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0: Hi, I'm Scott Blankenship. Glad you're here. How about a shift in tone here from the mythical to the regular old concert hall? The concertino for oboe and strings by Breno Blouth is grounded in Brazilian folk and popular rhythms. No story here, no creature, nothing being animated or transformed, just you tapping your toe to Camerata Barroloche and Andre Spiller playing the oboe.

0: I love that one. I feel like I could listen over and over and over again and never get bored with that concertino for oboe and strings. It's by Brenno Blaut with Camerata Bartolozzi and Andre Spiller playing the oboe.
1: Cologne 75 is the incredible true story of 18-year-old promoter Vera Brandes as she defies impossible odds to orchestrate Keith Jarrett's legendary 1975 Cologne concert. 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
2: Hot once again today. Temperatures expected to reach the upper 90s inland, mid-90s at the coast. Scattered showers possible for areas south of I-10. 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
5: This is the Composer's Datebook for July 28th. I'm John Burge. On today's date in 1914, the Austro-Hungarian Empire declared war on Serbia, effectively beginning the First World War and forever changing the lives of many composers. A French composer named Alberic Magnard became a national hero when he died defending his house against invading German troops. Maurice Ravel tried to enlist as a French pilot, but was refused because of his poor health. Instead, he became a truck driver stationed at the Verdun front. British composer Ray Vaughan Williams was too old to be drafted, but he enlisted as a private in the Royal Army Medical Corps. Another British composer, George Butterworth, would be killed by a sniper during the Battle of the Somme. The Austrian violinist and composer Fritz Kreisler served briefly in the Austrian army in 1914 before being wounded and honorably discharged. He arrived in then-neutral New York on November of 1914 and remained in America through the war years. In 1915, Kreisler made a recording of Bach's Double Violin Concerto, performing with the Russian violinist Ephraim Zimbalist. Austria and Russia may have been at war in Europe, but in a cramped New Jersey recording studio, at least, the music of Bach provided a brief island of peace and harmony. Composer's Datebook is produced by APM, American Public Media, in conjunction with the American Composers Forum, reminding you that all music was once new.

0: Pekka Halesvo conducting Finland Sinfonietta, the Rustic Suite, composed by Jean Sibelius.
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0: I'm Scott Blankenship with music by Jennifer Higdon for you next. This comes from her harp concerto. The second movement is called Joyride, a punchy little showpiece, but with a nimble side. And harpist Yolanda Condonassis actually asked for something feisty and energetic when she commissioned it. That's exactly what she got. Here's the Rochester Philharmonic Orchestra, and Ward Stair conducts.

0: Plenty of flash in the Piano Concerto No. 1 by Franz Liszt, but you know, he worked on that for 20 years after he had, quote, finished it. Andrew Davis conducting the Philharmonia Orchestra and Yundi Lee playing the piano. Still to come is a symphonia for four trumpets by Giuseppe Torelli and a march written by Alexander Glazunov is just around the corner.
1: Before the dinosaurs walked the Earth, life was thriving on the supercontinent of Pangaea. But dark times were ahead. The biggest mass extinction of all time, the Great Dying. Join us as we explore the Permian period, how it started, how it ended, and how life recovered.
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0: Hi, I'm Scott Blankenship with music by Alexander Glazunov. And one point-blank review at the premiere of this piece said, a brilliant orchestral march. In short, something of a potboiler. Let's see how accurate that is. It's the march on a Russian theme with Konstantin Kremets conducting the Moscow Symphony Orchestra.

0: Adrian Chandler conducting La Serenissima. That's Symphonia for Four Trumpets by Giuseppe Torelli. And that's also music for this hour. I'm Scott Blankenship.
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3: Hot once again today. Temperatures expected to reach the upper 90s inland, mid-90s at the coast. Scattered showers possible for areas south of I-10. 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
0: Here's the Banquet Dance from The Tempest by Arthur Sullivan. Richard Hickok's on the podium conducting the BBC Philharmonic Orchestra.

0: Alondra de la Parra conducting the Philharmonic Orchestra of the Americas with the Danzón No. 2 by Arturo Márquez.
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0: Thomas C. Kelly's O Carolyn Suite in Baroque style is next, and this is based on real tunes composed about 300 years earlier by Turlough O'Carolan, who was a blind Irish harper who traveled the country playing for the gentry who would put him up. Kelly takes O'Carolan's harp melodies and dresses them in the sound of a Baroque orchestra, so you get that 18th century Irish tune flair performed like they've wandered into a Vivaldi concert by mistake. Fionnuala Hunt conducts the Irish Chamber Orchestra.

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0: 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To finish the hour, we'll listen to the first movement of the Symphony No. 104, the one titled London. This is Gerard Schwartz conducting the music of Haydn with the Scottish Chamber Orchestra.

0: From the Symphony No. 104, London. That was the first movement by Joseph Haydn. Gerard Schwartz was the conductor of the Scottish Chamber Orchestra. And that's music for this hour. Thanks very much for your company. I'm Scott Blankenship.
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4: Mostly sunny skies Wednesday with afternoon thunderstorms and inland highs around 100 degrees. It could feel as hot as 115. 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
5: Early January 1924, George Gershwin was shooting some pool while Brother Ira flipped through a newspaper. A story caught his eye. Bandleader Paul Whiteman organizing a concert in February and had asked several composers to write a new piece for the occasion. And George Gershwin is at work on a brand new jazz concerto. This had somehow slipped George's mind. But the concert was just 6 weeks away, so within days, he was sketching out what would become his Rhapsody in Blue. From APM, American Public Media, this is Performance Today. I'm Valerie Kaler. We've got a virtuoso solo piano version of the Rhapsody in Blue. Clayton Stevenson plays for us later this hour.
0: Here's a salute by Chen Pei Shun, To Spring. Yit Kin Sao plays the piano.

0: Finishing up the hour with Carnival by Robert Schumann. That was Leonard Slatkin on the podium conducting the Lyon National Orchestra. Great to have you listening in today. I'm Scott Blankenship.
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4: Mostly sunny skies Wednesday with afternoon thunderstorms and inland highs around 100 degrees. It could feel as hot as 115. 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